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1: News, I'm Dave Packer. A deadly accident at a pulp and paper mill in Washington State. Reports of fatalities and multiple people injured, some in critical condition after a tank with caustic chemicals ruptured. Cowlitz Fire Rescue Chief Scott Goldstein.
2: This is white liquor. It is a chemical mixture of sodium hydroxide, sodium sulfide, and disodium carbonate that is used in the paper making process.
1: In Orange County, California, officials say the threat of a major explosion from a damaged chemical tank is averted, a crack relieving internal pressure. In Alabama, a three-judge panel unanimously blocking Republicans from using their 2023 congressional map, saying it intentionally discriminates on the basis of race. And in South Carolina, state Senate rejecting President Trump's push to redraw the state's congressional districts in hopes that Republicans could gain an extra seat. This is ABC News. Six men have been arrested in South America for the burglaries of several star athlete homes, including Travis Kelce and Patrick Mahomes.
3: Back in 2024, the Chiefs were just minutes into a game when the thieves broke into Kelce's home and stole jewelry, watches, cash, and other luxury merchandise. Hours earlier, a burglary was reported at Mahomes' home. And the following month, authorities say the same crew targeted the home of Milwaukee Bucks player Bobby Portis during a game.
1: ABC's Anna Batah. Three people killed when a passenger van hit an elephant in a national park in Uganda. The van was transporting employees of the Uganda Revenue Authority. It wasn't clear if the elephant survived the crash. Two famous TV stars will be making their Broadway debut later this year in the same show. Seinfeld actress Julia Louis-Dreyfus will headline a Broadway revival of the Tony Award-winning play Other Desert Cities. She'll be joined by Stranger Things alum Joe Keery. I'm Dave Packer, ABC News.
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11: Here's your 14 First Alert forecast. For the overnight hours, cloudy with occasional showers and a low of 66. On Wednesday, early rain, then partly cloudy by the afternoon, a high of 82. Cloudy skies Wednesday night with a low of 65. And on Thursday, sunny and warmer with a high of 84. I'm Chief Meteorologist Jeff Lyons with your 14 First Alert forecast.
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0: through the Bellamy's and a line that you are not politically correct or socially correct in saying today, the title of that song. 1933, we'll start off the show with a death in country music. Jimmy Rogers died today, the singer-songwriter who was among the very first country music superstars and pioneers, died while staying at the Taft Hotel. He was only 35 years old. Rogers was known as the singing brakeman, the blue yodeler, the father of country music. Way back then, he sold over 12 million records and was the first man elected to the Country Music Hall of Fame. Jimmy Rogers died of complications of tuberculosis.
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0: There's Hank Jr., the birthday boy, here on our Country Music Tuesday night get-together. It was 1949 today in Shreveport, Louisiana, when Randall Hank Williams was born. Hank is 77 today. He's considered his music style a blend of southern rock, blues, and traditional country. He's the son of country music pioneer Hank Williams and the father of Hank Williams III.
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0: There's Dolly with those memories of you here on our Country Music Tuesday night. I'll be right back. My first Texas-sized music set is coming up, and Alan Jackson is Living on Love to kick that off next.
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1: ABC News, I'm Dave Packer. A deadly chemical tank rupture at a pulp and paper mill in Washington State. Longview Fire Battalion Chief Mike Gorsuch.
2: They had an explosion or implosion of a hazmat tank. All of the calls, the initial call came out as chemical burns.
1: One person confirmed dead, nine unaccounted for. President Trump's push to reshape congressional districts ahead of the midterm election suffered setbacks in two states. In South Carolina, the state Senate rejecting a new map, and in Alabama, it was a three-judge panel that blocked a map that would be favorable to Republicans. President Trump today at another physical at Walter Reed Medical Center. Trump posting, quote, checked out perfectly. It was Trump's third medical doctor's visit in 13 months. New details from NASA today on its $20 billion plan to return humans to the moon, this time to stay. They should be back by 2028 and eventually a moon base to be built in phases. This is ABC News. According to an internal email obtained by ABC News, the CDC has sent an urgent request to employees seeking people to screen passengers coming from Central Africa for any potential signs of Ebola. The price for a barrel of Brent crude rose 3% to close at $96, reclaiming some of the 7% plunge from Monday. But is that drop reflecting at the pump?
3: While oil prices have dropped, it's going to take a minute to flow through to prices at the pump. And in fact, we really need to see more clarity with the Strait of Hormuz reopened for investors to feel a sense of confidence that prices will continue to trend lower. That confidence would need to show multiple tankers making it safely through the Strait of Hormuz to really send prices below $4 a gallon nationwide.
1: ABC's Rebecca Jarvis. When the FIFA World Cup starts in June, there'll be a special fan zone on the National Mall in Washington. It will feature live match viewing, interactive exhibits, youth programming, music, food, and more. Dave Packer, ABC News.
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10: Here's your 14 First Alert forecast. For the overnight hours, cloudy with occasional showers and a low of 66. On Wednesday, early rain, then partly cloudy by the afternoon, a high of 82. Cloudy skies Wednesday night with a low of 65. And on Thursday, sunny and warmer with a high of 84. I'm Chief Meteorologist Jeff Lyons with your 14 First Alert forecast.
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Here's King George with "Nobody in His Right Mind Would Have Left Her." And George, I guess you were using your left brain that night, huh? Welcome to our Country Music Tuesday Night Get Together. I'm Doyle King, and here's the King.

0: This is Kenny Rogers along with Kim Carnes. Remember that duet? Don't Fall in Love with a Dreamer here on our Country Music Tuesday night get-together. It has been publicized now that NASCAR driver Kyle Busch died of severe pneumonia that turned into sepsis. And this is a quote from the vice president of the Kyle Busch Company's Dakota Hunter. The medical information provided to the Busch family concluded that severe pneumonia progressed into sepsis, resulting in a rapid and overwhelmingly associated complications. If you don't know what sepsis is, it's a poisoning of the blood. It's an infection of the blood. So it goes throughout your body. And you don't last long when that happens. And there's not a lot that they can do about it. It was just earlier that day, May 21st, that the family shared that Kyle had been hospitalized with a severe illness. And doggone it, he didn't make it. And we wish the best to the family as they try to make it through this devastating time. R.I.P. Kyle Busch, dead at the age of 41.
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0: It's Toby Keith here on our Country Music Tuesday night. Spotify House returns to CMA Fest for its seventh year, and they got a stacked lineup of superstars: John Pardee and Luke Bryan, Ashley McBride and Cody Johnson, Old Dominion, Carly Pierce, Keith Urban, Wyatt Flores, Midland, Charles Wesley Godwin, all appearing there over 4 days. They're taking over Old Red at 300 Broadway, June 4th through the 6th. 3 days of live music and nights, high-energy performances with some surprises along the way. 36 artists will play there over 3 days at Old Red in Nashville for CMA Fest.
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0: Reba here on our Country Music Tuesday night. I'll be right back with another Texas size music set. Randy Travis is going to kick that off next with Forever and Ever. Amen.
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3: ABC News, I'm Dave Packer. Attorney General Ken Paxton is projected to have won today's Texas Republican primary runoff, defeating incumbent Senator John Cornyn. ABC News political director Avery Harper.
4: President Trump has been successful here in pushing out another longtime Republican incumbent. We have talked about this race being a real test of his power and influence within this Republican Party, and he has been effective in doing exactly what he sought to do here.
3: On the Democratic side, the AP projecting incumbent Congressman Christian Menefee has defeated longtime Representative Al Green in Texas's 18th district. At least one person dead, nine employees missing after a chemical tank ruptured at a pulp and paper mill in Washington State. The CDC sending an urgent request to its staff for help screening Americans returning to the U.S. from Central Africa for any potential signs of Ebola. At least 10 African nations bordering the Congo have now have an elevated risk. This is ABC News. A Memorial Day fishing trip ended with a visit to the ER for a 17-year-old who got bit by a shark in Texas.
5: The Coast Guard says the teenager and his dad were in a boat miles off the coast of Galveston when they caught a shark. As the teen was hauling it in, he was bitten. His father applied a tourniquet and turned the boat toward land, but the engine quit. Help finally arrived, but it was over 2 hours before the teenager made it to a trauma center in Galveston.
3: Vermont is allowed to move ahead with a lawsuit against Meta, which claims the company intentionally designed its platforms to be addictive to young people. Hockey Canada has announced that the general manager, Gina Kingsbury, will not return after 8 years with the national women's team. The organization now needs to find a new GM and coach. The Los Angeles Philharmonic hiring a British conductor, Daniel Harding, as its next music director, taking over from the charismatic Gustavo Dudamel. Harding will conduct 8 weeks in his first season, expanding to 12 weeks annually. Dave Packer, ABC News.
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13: Here's your 14 First Alert forecast. For the overnight hours, cloudy with occasional showers and a low of 66. On Wednesday, early rain, then partly cloudy by the afternoon, a high of 82. Cloudy skies Wednesday night with a low of 65. And on Thursday, sunny and warmer with a high of 84. I'm Chief Meteorologist Jeff Lyons with your 14 First Alert forecast.
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0: It's Barbara Mandrell with Crackers here on our Country Music Tuesday night. Looking back at country music history, today in 1953, the very first Jimmy Rogers Memorial Festival was held to honor the anniversary of Jimmy's death. The festival, held in Meridian, Mississippi, became an annual event, and this past May 7th through the 9th, they celebrated their 73rd annual Jimmy Rogers Memorial Festival in Meridian, Mississippi.
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Darling, I've wasted a lot of years not seeing the real you. But tonight your beauty is shining through. And I never took the time to let you know. So before he takes you away,

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0: There's Sawyer Brown with a cafe on the corner here on our country music get together. Get up on my soapbox about Super Bowl and coming to Nashville in 2030. And well, we'll talk more about that next hour. But right now, we got to get through this real quick commercial break, and I'll be back with a nice long Texas size music set. It kicks off with Terry Clark next.
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0: News, I'm Dave Packer. Texas Attorney General Ken Paxton parlayed his endorsement by President Trump to win the state's Republican primary runoff, defeating Texas incumbent Senator John Cornyn. Paxton tonight telling supporters,
1: "We just proved that this Senate seat doesn't belong to Washington. It belongs to you, the hardworking men and women of this state."
0: Paxton will face Democrat James Tallarico in November. An update tonight on the deadly chemical tank rupture at a Washington State paper mill from Battalion Chief Matt Amos.
2: Emergency responders have confirmed that 10 individuals were transported to area hospitals. 8 were employee injuries. 1 was a firefighter injury. And we have 1 fatality.
0: He says areas still remain inaccessible. Iran vowing to retaliate after the Pentagon says the U.S. launched new, quote, self-defense strikes. The U.S. military says it targeted Iranian missile launchers and boats around the Strait of Hormuz. This is ABC News. The Supreme Court is refusing to intervene in a discrimination lawsuit brought by former Dolphins head coach Brian Flores against the NFL. In an abrupt move, BP has ousted its chairman over what it calls serious concerns related to important governance standards, oversight, and conduct. With prices for travel rising, people are searching for deals online. Kane McGladrey with the tech charity IEEE says that's opening up people to artificial intelligence scams.
3: Criminals are using AI to scrape your social media and then write realistic messages that sound like they're from the hotel or the restaurant that you booked. And those will use things like social data, like your kids' names or your specific travel dates to try and sound legitimate before, and here's the pivot, they'll demand payment through a method like Venmo or Zelle or crypto or a wire transfer, which is the real flag that it is a scam.
0: McGladrey says travelers should be wary of deals that appear unusually cheap or too good to be true. Dave Packer, ABC News.
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10: Here's your 14 First Alert Forecast for the overnight hours. Cloudy with occasional showers and a low of 66. On Wednesday, early rain, then partly cloudy by the afternoon, a high of 82. Cloudy skies Wednesday night with a low of 65. And on Thursday, sunny and warmer with a high of 84. I'm Chief Meteorologist Jeff Lyons with your 14 First Alert Forecast.
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0: There's the birthday boy, Hank Williams Jr. with Dixie on My Mind. Hank's 77 today. Well, we were talking earlier about the Super Bowl coming to Nashville, and no country music on the Super Bowl halftime show for 32 years. Maybe because the NFL partnered with Jay-Z's Roc Nation to be their live music entertainment strategists. Kind of like putting country music on the sidelines like a third-string quarterback, relegating them to pregame performances. Well, the NFL shouldn't wait until 2030 to feature country music on the halftime show. They ought to do it this next year. They could feature Ella Langley with Morgan Wallen or Chris Stapleton or Luke Combs, or an appearance by Sierra Farrell and Billy Strings. Would that ruin the opportunity for the Super Bowl to feature country music in 2030 in Nashville? Well, no. They could do both. There'd be 2 years in between. Yeah, that's what they ought to do. So you can bet they won't.
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0: Here's Willie with Nothing I Can Do About It Now, here on our Country Music Tuesday Night Get-Together. My Facebook post of the night tonight features Scotty McCrary and Your Man, his duet with Josh Turner. The song comes from Scotty's new 15 album. That's the name of it, 15. It comes out on July 17th. Releasing Your Man is a full circle moment for Scotty, who sang the song for his original American Idol audition way back in 2011. I've been a major Josh Turner fan for a long time, since Long Black Train was released, Scotty tells us. Getting to know him has been something that little Scotty wouldn't have imagined, and having the honor of recording Your Man with him is a moment I'll never get over. You can watch it. The video's up on my Facebook post of the night right now at Doyle, spelled D-O-Y-L-E, Doyle King, on Facebook.
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0: There's Reba here on our Country Music Tuesday night. Oh, that wraps it up for me. I'm out of here, but I'll leave you with a nice long Texas-sized music set. Alabama says if you're going to play in Texas, well, you know the rest of that. You'll hear the whole thing coming up next.
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0: News. I'm Dave Packard. 9 employees remain unaccounted for following the rupture of a chemical tank at a paper mill in Washington State. The recovery effort is complex. Cowlitz Fire and Rescue Chief Scott Goldstein.
1: The tank remains unstable, creating a dangerous situation for our personnel, which has created our additional planning. Crews are actively assessing the structural integrity of that tank and working on plans to stabilize that tank before additional recovery operations can safely proceed.
0: One death is confirmed. In Texas, Attorney General Ken Paxton is projected to have defeated incumbent Senator John Cornyn in today's primary runoff. Paxton will move on to face Democratic State Representative James Tallarico in November. U.S. Southern Command says another U.S. strike targeting an alleged drug smuggling boat in the Eastern Pacific has killed one person on board, left two survivors. This is ABC News. The Trump administration wants to create a government-wide non-disclosure agreement to prevent leaks.
2: The office that effectively serves as the Human Resources Department for the federal government released a draft version of the non-disclosure agreement, which would make it easier to terminate or pursue civil and criminal penalties against government employees who release non-public information. The Trump administration says standardizing the form across the government is necessary after alleged leaks of information about military actions and immigration enforcement. However, the largest union of federal employees argues the form is another attempt to purge nonpartisan career employees and replace them with loyalists. Peter Haralambos, ABC News.
0: Three people that were under hospital observation following exposure to the hantavirus have been discharged in Kansas. They'll continue to be monitored until the end of the 42nd day observation period. There are no positive hantavirus cases in the U.S. linked to that infected cruise ship. Dave Packer, ABC News.
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9: Here's your 14 First Alert forecast. For the overnight hours, cloudy with occasional showers and a low of 66. On Wednesday, early rain, then partly cloudy by the afternoon, a high of 82. Cloudy skies Wednesday night with a low of 65. And on Thursday, sunny and warmer with a high of 84. I'm Chief Meteorologist Jeff Lyons with your 14 First Alert forecast.
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How old do you think I am? He said. I said, well, I didn't know. He said, I turned 65 about 11 months ago.

The greatness of Tom T. Hall, Old Dogs, Children, Watermelon Wine. I'm Linda. Thanks so much for hanging out with me. It's Roseanne Cash, one of her daddy's songs, in that Tennessee Flat Top Bach.

0: Clay Walker, just dreaming with my eyes wide open. Stuff in there too from Roseanne Cash. Yeah, that Tennessee flat top box. Yeah, when she recorded that song, you know, you have to put down the album credits and stuff and who wrote it and all that kind of stuff. And she didn't realize until that moment that that was not just a song that her daddy sang, but it was a song that he wrote. Johnny Cash says it was one of his proudest moments ever, having his daughter record his song. On the way, John Conley and Vince.
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George Strait, Conway and Loretta, Dolly Parton, and Randy Travis. 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

0: Sean Connolly, I'm only in it for the love. 7:32 from Vince Gill. One more, last chance. One of those really great videos from back in the day. Hey, I hope you're having a really great week. Thanks again for hanging out with us. Alan Jackson on the way. Great news for fans of Alan Jackson. We'll talk about that next.
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0: It's Shania. And whose bed have your boots been under? Also stuff from the Oaks and Alan Jackson. Yeah, I mentioned great news if you love Alan Jackson. So NBC has picked up the rights to tape that Last Call special that he's going to be doing. It's a big concert he's got coming up this summer. And tickets went on sale for that, and they were sold out in a matter of minutes. And there's only one show, so if you had a chance to pick up some, great for you. If not, you'll be able to watch it on NBC. Very excited about that. Hey, George, straight in a couple of minutes, and Travis.
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1: ABC News, I'm Dave Packer. In Washington State, officials confirming one dead, eight employees and one firefighter injured, with nine additional employees unaccounted for. This following the rupture of a chemical tank at a pulp and paper mill in Longview. Washington State Senator Patty Murphy.
2: There's a lot of questions about how all of this happened, and I want to assure you that we will all continue to pressure to get answers to those questions. This community deserves that.
1: Officials say the tank needs to be stabilized before more recovery operations can proceed. In Texas's Republican Senate primary runoff, Attorney General Ken Paxton, endorsed by President Trump, defeating incumbent Senator John Cornyn. In fact, every one of Trump's endorsed candidates is now projected to win their respective race. Paxton will go on to face Democrat James Tallarico in November. The CDC sending an urgent request to its staff members for help screening Americans returning to the U.S. from Central Africa for any potential signs of Ebola. This is ABC News. Her attorney says a woman fired by an Indiana university over a Facebook post criticizing conservative activist Charlie Kirk after he was killed will receive $225,000 to settle a lawsuit. Mixing Pokemon with paleontology.
3: The exhibit's a hit with 10-year-old Ellie Naor and her family.
4: This Pokemon thing has been so cool. There's like big Pokemon fossils.
3: The Pokemon Fossil Museum is an interactive exhibit that allows visitors to compare their favorite characters to real-life fossils that inspired them. Aha moments for Anthony Nowakowski and friends.
5: Like, oh, I didn't know that they based it off of a real Pokemon or a real animal or creature.
3: He says he saw ticket sales were 20,000 and counting.
1: ABC's Chuck Sievertson. Scientists say rising temperatures are increasingly threatening an already vulnerable species, Australia's koalas. Analysis of nearly 12,000 koala rescue records show there's a risk of admission or care or death increasing when the temperature reached 80. Dave Packer, ABC News.
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10: Here's your 14 First Alert Forecast. For the overnight hours, cloudy with occasional showers and a low of 66. On Wednesday, early rain, then partly cloudy by the afternoon, a high of 82. Cloudy skies Wednesday night with a low of 65. And on Thursday, sunny and warmer with a high of 84. I'm Chief Meteorologist Jeff Lyons with your 14 First Alert Forecast.
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Forrester Sisters and Lonely Alone. Travis Tritt has got a lot of dates lined up for this spring and this summer. Try to catch him on the road if you can. 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

Macaulay Carlson somewhere tonight. He's a live wire. Dwight Yoakam in a couple of minutes. Also music from Terry Clark doing a Linda Ronstadt classic.

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0: Doug Stone in a different light. Doug Stone enjoying retirement and spending more time with his daughter, which is something he wanted to do. I've got more of your favorites all lined up, ready to go next, starting with Trisha.
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0: News. I'm Dave Packer. Texas Attorney General Ken Paxton is projected to have won Tuesday's Republican primary runoff, defeating Texas incumbent Senator John Cornyn. Paxton, Tuesday night.
1: We just sent a Texas-sized message to Washington. Yeah! I said it in March, and I'll say it again now. Today, change was on the ballot, and change won.
0: Paxton goes on to face Democrat James Tallarico in November. Washington state officials confirming one dead, eight employees and one firefighter injured and nine people missing following the rupture of a chemical tank at a pulp and paper mill in Longview. Officials say the tank needs to be stabilized before recovery operations can proceed. Meanwhile, in Southern California, evacuation orders lifted for residents who live near a damaged chemical tank, allowing 16,000 people to return home. The Pentagon says U.S. air attacks this week targeted Iranian missile launchers and boats around the Strait of Hormuz. Iran calls it a violation of the ceasefire. This is ABC News. The Supreme Court is refusing to intervene in a discrimination lawsuit led by former Miami Dolphins coach Brian Flores against the NFL, which wanted arbitration. ABC News legal analyst Brian Buckmeyer.
2: What the courts are saying, because it's both the lower court and the appellate court, is say, hey, you might call it an arbitration, but the way in which you operate, the way in which it has to go up to the commissioner, and he's the kind of arbiter, for lack of a better term, of all things, that's not true arbitration as we consider it under the law, and therefore you cannot force him and others to do this arbitration. Instead, this can go to a trial, this can go based on the laws of federal law that we see in other types of cases like this that don't have that arbitration, and it's going to be a much, I think, easier road for Brian Flores and others.
0: The case will head towards trial. Boston's Joe Mazzulla was named the NBA Coach of the Year. He led the Celtics to 56 wins this season and the number two seed in the Eastern Conference, despite Jason Tatum missing most of the season. He credited his coaching staff for the honor. Dave Packer, ABC News.
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7: Here's your 14 First Alert forecast for the overnight hours. Cloudy with occasional showers and a low of 66. On Wednesday, early rain, then partly cloudy by the afternoon, a high of 82. Cloudy skies Wednesday night with a low of 65. And on Thursday, sunny and warmer with a high of 84. I'm Chief Meteorologist Jeff Lyons with your 14 First Alert forecast.
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0: That'll get people out on the dance floor. Tracy Byrd and The First Step. More on the way with some Alan Jackson and the Gatlin Brothers. By the way, I posted a video of Alan Jackson. He must be like 19 or 20 years old. So young. Find it on my Facebook page. Just look for Country Radio Linda next time you're there.
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0: Larry, Stephen Rudy singing about one of my favorite places, the rodeo in Houston, which is massive. It is so huge and so much fun with all kinds of stuff included, including the barbecue cook-off, which is always a blast. Toby in a couple of minutes and Reba.
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0: John Michael, one of those great wedding songs from back in the 90s. And I swear, on the way, Alabama, and music from Patty.
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0: ABC News, I'm Dave Packer. In Washington State, officials confirming one dead, 8 employees and 1 firefighter injured, with 9 additional employees unaccounted for, this following the rupture of a chemical tank at a pulp and paper mill in Longview. Washington State Senator Patty Murphy.
1: There's a lot of questions about how all of this happened, and I want to assure you that we will all continue to pressure to get answers to those questions. This community deserves that.
0: Officials say the tank needs to be stabilized before more recovery operations can proceed. In Texas's Republican Senate primary runoff, Attorney General Ken Paxton endorsed by President Trump, defeating incumbent Senator John Cornyn. In fact, every one of Trump's endorsed candidates is now projected to win their respective race. Paxton will go on to face Democrat James Tallarico in November. The CDC sending an urgent request to its staff members for help screening Americans returning to the U.S. from Central Africa for any potential signs of Ebola. This is ABC News. Her attorney says a woman fired by an Indiana university over a Facebook post criticizing conservative activist Charlie Kirk after he was killed will receive $225,000 to settle a lawsuit. Mixing Pokemon with paleontology.
2: The exhibit's a hit with 10-year-old Ellie Naor and her family.
3: This Pokemon thing has been so cool. There's like big Pokemon fossils.
2: The Pokemon Fossil Museum is an interactive exhibit that allows visitors to compare their favorite characters to real-life fossils that inspired them. Aha moments for Anthony Nowakowski and friends.
4: Like, oh, I didn't know that they based it off of a real Pokemon or a real animal or creature.
2: He says he saw ticket sales were 20,000 and counting.
0: ABC's Chuck Sievertson. Scientists say rising temperatures are increasingly threatening an already vulnerable species, Australia's koalas. Analysis of nearly 12,000 koala rescue records show there's a risk of admission or care or death increasing when the temperature reached 80. Dave Packer, ABC News.
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10: Here's your 14 First Alert forecast for the overnight hours, cloudy with occasional showers and a low of 66. On Wednesday, early rain, then partly cloudy by the afternoon, a high of 82. Cloudy skies Wednesday night with a low of 65. And on Thursday, sunny and warmer with a high of 84. I'm Chief Meteorologist Jeff Lyons with your 14 First Alert forecast.
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George Strait, just write this down, will you? I am the queen of post-it notes. You should see my desk, the office. I have little notes all over the place reminding myself of things. And I got to write it down. It's the only way I'll remember. Here's Faith Hill. Hey, let's go to Vegas.

0: That is one of those songs that it's a guaranteed tearjerker. I mean, you may not even feel like crying, and then you hear that song and you'll be crying like a baby every single time. I can't be alone in that. I know I'm not. Randy Travis in a minute and Brooks and Dunn.
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0: 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It's still sitting in the box. 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

0: 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It seems like every time she was on stage, she had something different. Of course, looked great and everything. Waylon and Willie in a minute. And Steve Warner.
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1: ABC News, I'm Dave Packer. Texas Attorney General Ken Paxton is projected to have won Tuesday's Republican primary runoff, defeating Texas incumbent Senator John Cornyn. Paxton, Tuesday night.
2: We just sent a Texas-sized message to Washington. Yeah! I said it in March, and I'll say it again now. Today, change was on the ballot, and change won.
1: Paxton goes on to face Democrat James Tallarico in November. Washington state officials confirming one dead, eight employees and one firefighter injured and nine people missing following the rupture of a chemical tank at a pulp and paper mill in Longview. Officials say the tank needs to be stabilized before recovery operations can proceed. Meanwhile, in Southern California, evacuation orders lifted for residents who live near a damaged chemical tank, allowing 16,000 people to return home. The Pentagon says U.S. air attacks this week targeted Iranian missile launchers and boats around the Strait of Hormuz. Iran calls it a violation of the ceasefire. This is ABC News. The Supreme Court is refusing to intervene in a discrimination lawsuit led by former Miami Dolphins coach Brian Flores against the NFL, which wanted arbitration. ABC News legal analyst Brian Buckmeyer.
3: What the courts are saying, because it's both the lower court and the appellate court, is say, hey, you might call it an arbitration, but the way in which you operate, the way in which it has to go up to the commission, and he's the kind of arbiter, for lack of a better term, of all things, that's not true arbitration as we consider it under the law, and therefore you cannot force him and others to do this arbitration. Instead, this can go to a trial, this can go based on the laws of federal law that we see in other types of cases like this that don't have that arbitration, and it's going to be a much, I think, easier road for Brian Flores and others.
1: The case will head towards trial. Boston's Joe Mazzulla was named the NBA Coach of the Year. He led the Celtics to 56 wins this season and the number two seed in the Eastern Conference, despite Jason Tatum missing most of the season. He credited his coaching staff for the honor. Dave Packer, ABC News.
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7: Here's your 14 First Alert forecast. For the overnight hours, cloudy with occasional showers and a low of 66. On Wednesday, early rain, then partly cloudy by the afternoon, a high of 82. Cloudy skies Wednesday night with a low of 65. And on Thursday, sunny and warmer with a high of 84. I'm Chief Meteorologist Jeff Lyons with your 14 First Alert forecast.
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1: Willie and Waylon, that good-hearted woman. Yeah, inspired by Tina Turner, of all people. 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

0: just a kid when she did that one. Leanne Rimes, and of course, Blue. Tim McGraw in a minute, and George Strait.
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0: George Strait, If You Ain't Loving, You Ain't Living. Kind of a tip of his hat to the great Farron Young, who originally did that one. Dwight Yoakam in a minute, and Trisha.
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0: Trisha Yearwood and A Perfect Love. I've got more favorites coming up in a little bit. Alabama on the way and some Lori Morgan.
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1: ABC News, I'm Dave Packard. In Washington State, officials confirming one dead, 8 employees and 1 firefighter injured, with 9 additional employees unaccounted for. This following the rupture of a chemical tank at a pulp and paper mill in Longview. Washington State Senator Patty Murphy.
2: There's a lot of questions about how all of this happened, and I want to assure you that we will all continue to pressure to get answers to those questions. This community deserves that.
1: Officials say the tank needs to be stabilized before more recovery operations can proceed. In Texas's Republican Senate primary runoff, Attorney General Ken Paxton endorsed by President Trump, defeating incumbent Senator John Cornyn. In fact, every one of Trump's endorsed candidates is now projected to win their respective race. Paxton will go on to face Democrat James Tallarico in November. The CDC sending an urgent request to its staff members for help screening Americans returning to the U.S. from Central Africa for any potential signs of Ebola. This is ABC News. Her attorney says a woman fired by an Indiana university over a Facebook post criticizing conservative activist Charlie Kirk after he was killed will receive $225,000 to settle a lawsuit. Mixing Pokemon with paleontology.
3: The exhibit's a hit with 10-year-old Ellie Naor and her family.
4: This Pokemon thing has been so cool. There's like big Pokemon fossils.
3: The Pokemon Fossil Museum is an interactive exhibit that allows visitors to compare their favorite characters to real-life fossils that inspired them. Aha moments for Anthony Nowakowski and friends.
5: Like, oh, I didn't know that they based it off of a real Pokemon or a real animal or...

0: creature.
1: He says he saw ticket sales were 20,000 and counting.
2: ABC's Chuck Sievertson. Scientists say rising temperatures are increasingly threatening an already vulnerable species, Australia's koalas. Analysis of nearly 12,000 koala rescue records show there's a risk of admission or care or death increasing when the temperature reached 80. Dave Packer, ABC News.
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7: Here's your 14 first alert forecast for the overnight hours. Cloudy with occasional showers and a low of 66. On Wednesday, early rain, then partly cloudy by the afternoon, a high of 82. Cloudy skies Wednesday night with a low of 65. And on Thursday, sunny and warmer with a high of 84. I'm Chief Meteorologist Jeff Lyons with your 14 first alert forecast.
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Hank Jr., along with Hank Sr., there's a tear in my beer. Great video. Probably one of the greatest country music videos ever. And thank goodness somebody had some video of Hank Sr. singing. So they were able to, you know, just kind of make it work. Really brilliant. Lori Morgan, what part of no don't you understand?

0: Remember when country stations played all the good songs? Oak Ridge Boys, Garth Brooks, George Strait, and Martina McBride? We've got you covered here at Classic Country 94.7 WBIO.
1: 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Nice to see you.

0: Oh, yeah. No one could say those two words like Conway. And hello, darling. I've got Reba on the way and Neil McCoy.
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George Strait, Conway and Loretta, Dolly Parton, and Randy Travis. 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

0: Clint Black, whose new autobiography is finally out in stores, and the exhibit at the Country Music Hall of Fame. Beautiful stuff. A lot of his memorabilia. Really cool to check that out. I've got more on the way with Brooks and Dunn in just a little bit. And Charlie.
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1: ABC News, I'm Sherry Preston. With the backing of President Trump, Texas Attorney General Ken Paxton has soundly defeated longtime Texas incumbent Senator John Cornyn in the primary runoff. ABC Washington Bureau Chief Rick Klein with more on Cornyn's loss and Paxton's career so far.
2: The ending of John Cornyn's Senate career happened in dramatic fashion. It happened to a guy that is just very well known in Texas political circles and nationally, usually not for the right reasons. This is a guy that has been scandal-plagued for years. He was impeached by Republicans in a Republican state, although not convicted. He's had criminal charges filed against him and dropped. He's had scandals involving a salacious divorce. And all of that just seemed to draw him closer to Donald Trump.
1: Despite optimism from President Trump and Secretary of State Marco Rubio, there's been no settlement or breakthrough in the war with Iran, talks continuing in Qatar. One person was killed, nine are

0: accounted for, and another 9 were seriously hurt after a chemical storage tank exploded in Washington State. This is ABC News. One of the NFL's best running backs is now facing felony charges. Josh Jacobs, who plays for the Packers, arrested after a domestic violence call over the weekend. Trump administration now reportedly ready to send U.S. citizens trying to get home from the area of the Ebola outbreak in Africa to Kenya. The plan send them there for observation instead of returning them to the U.S. Pokemon being put to work to educate kids at Chicago's Field Museum.
1: The exhibit's a hit with 10-year-old Ellie Naor and her family.
2: This Pokemon thing has been so cool. There's like fake Pokemon fossils.
1: The Pokemon Fossil Museum is an interactive exhibit that allows visitors to compare their favorite characters to real-life fossils that inspired them. Aha moments for Anthony Nowakowski and friends.
3: Like, oh, I didn't know that they based it off of a real Pokemon or a real animal or creature.
1: He says he saw ticket sales were 20,000 and counting.
0: That's running at Chicago's Field Museum. That was ABC's Chuck Sievertson. I'm Sherry Preston, ABC News.
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9: Here's your 14 First Alert forecast for the overnight hours. Cloudy with occasional showers and a low of 66. On Wednesday, early rain, then partly cloudy by the afternoon, a high of 82. Cloudy skies Wednesday night with a low of 65. And on Thursday, sunny and warmer with a high of 84. I'm Chief Meteorologist Jeff Lyons with your 14 First Alert forecast.
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He was told during a recording session by a producer, "You know, Charlie, 50 years from now, you'll still be hearing these songs we're recording now." And he couldn't have been more right. From 55 years ago in 1971, it became his biggest hit, "Kiss an Angel Good Morning" from Charlie Pride. Got Little Texas, Martina McBride, and Ronnie Millsap coming up.

0: It's one of those songs that help people get up and shuffle their feet on the dance floor. It's Little Texas with the title cut of the album Kick a Little. Top five hit for the band. Today is the 27th of May, the gentle giant Don Williams' birthday, born in 1939 on this date. Johnny Depp's eldest daughter, Lily Rose Depp, turns 27. Paul Bettany's 55. Shiloh Jolie celebrates a birthday. So does Joseph Fiennes and Bella Heathcote. It's also the birthday of Vincent Price, born in 1911, and Christopher Lee in 1922.
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7: Well, good Wednesday morning. I'm Jeff Daly. This is the morning edition of the Cromwell Ag Radio Network. It's brought to you by Rule King, America's farm and home store. We may be seeing a change in the weather here for the better, clearing up just for a bit. We'll talk more about that as we wrap up the show this morning. In the commentary, the idea of the marketplace is still wondering what happens in the negotiations between the U.S. and Iran. This coming after the U.S. took some self-defense moves because the Iranians were dumping mines in the Strait of Hormuz. The U.S. military took care of those ships. And then the missile launch areas that had fired upon those aircraft. And the Iranians suggested now they have the opportunity to retaliate as they see fit. If this is coming to a conclusion, then it's going to need to do so in short order as negotiations go on. The market is curious whether to pull the war premium or whether it shall be extended. The question, what happens really, is the Strait of Hormuz, and that's an issue that is far from being resolved as yet. In the marketplace yesterday, corn, soy, and wheat futures were lower to begin the shortened trading week. Widespread precip through the last week and more in the forecast for the drought-heavy Western Plains, making traders unconcerned about early season growing conditions. In the meantime, reports of progress in between the U.S. and Iran led to volatile energy trade yesterday, as there also are reports again of the military action between the two sides. One side of the conversation is peace talks, and on the other side, still fighting. In the market yesterday, July corn down 5 3/4, December corn down 4 1/2, July soybeans down 10 1/2, November soybeans down 7 1/2, July Chicago wheat was down 10 3/4 cents. Our guest this morning comes to us from the Pacific Northwest. Representative Cliff Benz represents the 2nd District in Oregon. It is a very wide district with a very diverse agricultural base, and farmers there are being challenged too. We'll hear a common message from a geography that is quite a ways from here in the Midwest. Representative Cliff Benz is our guest coming up. Rural King brings you this edition of the Morning Edition here on the Cromwell Ag Radio Network. 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Good morning and welcome back to the Morning Edition on the Cromwell Ag Radio Network. It's been a challenging year all across the Midwest and in the Delta, but this morning we're going to the Pacific Northwest. Representative Rick Benz represents the 2nd District in the state of Oregon. There are a plethora of crops in that area, and he says they have certainly faced challenges.
3: Whether it's onions or potatoes or sugar beets or cherries, or beans, all of that, all of those crops are not worth very much at all. And I could go through what we've been trying to do to try to help, but it's a disaster times for farmers.
7: Did farmers in your state receive any assistance, and what is the need now to get them through what proves to be another challenging period?
3: They did receive an extremely small portion of spread, like very, very thin peanut butter, that was inadequate for all kinds of reasons. The needs now are dramatically worse because of the skyrocketing diesel and fertilizer prices. It's a disaster made worse by all kinds of events.
7: Do you see an effort in the Congress to come up with additional funds for relief from disasters and also from economic challenges?
3: Well, it certainly is from those of us in farm states, and there certainly is from those of us who understand the damage that's been wreaked upon farmers by retaliation against the president's tariff policies and trade efforts. And just if I may camp out on that for a moment, the support in my area for the president is strong. But I will tell you that people are being damaged significantly by other countries refusing to allow import from the United States of all of our crops. And so there's a real movement in the farming communities I represent of saying, hey, Mr. President, you've got to do something to help us out. And I think that will take the form of some sort of additional funding. I'm not on the Ag Committee, and I'm not an appropriator, so I cannot say with any degree of certainty about what form that type of help would take. I know it has been spoken about on the floor because I've spoken to people about it. There's also huge discussion about doing something to prevent so many onions from coming out of Mexico. There's a flood of onions out of Mexico into the United States that's contrary to all kinds of rules and regulations. And there should be, as long as people are talking about immigration, may I be talking about all these onions that are pouring in, and that needs to stop. On the potato front, I just heard this the other day. I have not checked it out, but I heard that China had actually entered into, said some people raising potatoes in China had actually entered into a contract with a fast food operator here in the United States. I hope it's not true, but I actually heard it from a pretty good source. And so we need to be defending our farmers in these specialty crop areas better than we've been doing when it comes to just pure market opportunities. And so sure, more money would be good, but better would be longer-term trade arrangements.
7: Congressman, help me understand Oregon agriculture. How much is timber? How much specialty crops? If we're dividing the diversity of your state and the revenue that comes from farming and forestry and ranching, how does it shape up?
3: Forestry is huge. We have 30 million acres of timber in Oregon. There's 33 million, I think, in California, and another 30 to maybe 35 million up in Washington State. So timber is huge. It's huge in my district and in some of the other districts. In fact, I'm going to say other than the district that's mostly Portland, timber is important across the board. You wouldn't know it when it comes to Democrat politicians in Oregon because they don't support getting back into the woods. They haven't voted appropriately for the Fix Our Forest Act on the Senate side. We did get it out of the House, thank goodness, and we had some modest Republican support for that purpose. But timber is huge, huge, huge, and should be even more of a part of our economy if it wasn't for the spotted owl and other impacts there. The nursery area is probably one of the largest, if not the largest, farming sectors in Oregon. It's huge, and the climate is perfect for it up in and around the Willamette Valley and other areas in southern Oregon. Nursery crops are just astoundingly successful. I will say that it's been damaging, the lack of the building economy, new houses, new starts have dramatically and negatively affected nurseries. I also will tell you that our challenge with Canada has been terrific. I know a few days after the so-called Liberation Day last year, nursery folks came in to tell me that many contracts they had had with Canada had been canceled out of hand almost immediately by Canadians, damaging our nurseries here in Oregon horrifically. I should also point out that there are word-of-mouth campaigns against potatoes and onions in Canada, where people are saying, do not buy anything from the United States until you've exhausted all supplies of potatoes and onions from Canada, produced in Canada, grown in Canada. And we've been reaching out to different of our folks to try to do something about that, because I think that's totally illegal, those kinds of arrangements. But your question was, what do we raise here? And I would say cattle are very high on the list. Much of my area, which is 70,000 square miles, my district is huge, and it's taken up with the cattle. And I'm so happy that the cattle market is good. I grew up on a cattle ranch, and I know just how bad it can be when prices are low, as it seemed like they always were when I was growing up. But the great news is they're good now, and people are doing really, really well, and I'm very happy for that. There's in the Willamette Valley, there's just every type of row crop you can imagine, snap peas and beans and carrots and the like. The biggest problem we're facing there is labor, and we don't have enough of it. That's why I've been working as best I can in the visa programs to try to have more legal help on the farms.
7: Given the drought situation, the impact of cattle on your economy, that's got to be tough on pastures. And I also have to believe that wildfire is a threat not only to the pasture lands, but also to the timber industry that you depend so much on. What needs to be done either through legislation or regulation to help protect your land and your forests from this impact of dry weather here for this period?
3: Well, great question. I'm very happy you asked it. The challenge that we face in the timber space is getting the environmentalists out of the road, because we need to get into the forest and remove some of the literally millions of trees that have grown up over the past 80-100 years that are choking each other to death because there's so many trees per acre. My explanation has always been, or recently been, that we have trees so thick that a squirrel couldn't get through them, and I'm not joking. We have literally thousands of stems per acre, each one fighting for water and each one fighting for light and then dying, and all of a sudden you've got the perfect environment for a fire. And these aren't small trees. I mean, some of these trees are hundreds of feet tall and some are much smaller, but the point is you've got to get into those forests and you've got to thin them out if you're going to have a forest that's going to survive a fire. And when you have 30 million acres of forests in just Oregon, almost 100 million acres up and down the West Coast, it's the amount of money they put into thinning forests. One of my good friends in the Oregon State Senate, when I was in the Senate years ago, used to say, you know, you've given us the same amount of money, it's the same as buying somebody a fingernail clippers to mow your lawn. And that is the best analogy that I've seen when it comes to the shortfall in the amount of money necessary to try to clean up our forests. I would also say when it comes to other types of products, you mentioned the drought and the impact that it might have on range to feed cattle. Much of my district is, although in Oregon, much like Nevada, sagebrush and desert oriented, and the challenge there is to create fire breaks so that when these range fires start, there's a way of slowing them down. And we now, believe it or not, talked the Bureau of Land Management into allowing us to graze intensively across spaces to create cattle induced short grass that would slow down some of these range fires. Is a really, really good idea, and I'm very, very happy that the BLM has finally agreed to let us try that. It's funny, we had a rainy spring. It's not going to help with irrigation and thus not going to help with alfalfa prices, but it certainly is going to keep our range growing. And that means that if you have a Bureau of Land Management permit or if you have your own range to run your cattle on, you'll have grass for the next couple, 3 months.
7: Our guest this morning is Oregon Congressman Cliff Bentz. We'll hear more with Bentz talking about the USMCA next here on the Morning Edition on the Cromwell Ag Radio Network. This is Kentucky Farm Bureau's Across Kentucky. KFB President Eddie Melton says the state's farmers are in a long-term down cycle defined by increased input costs and low commodity prices.
8: It's just everything we do in agriculture right now. It's from fertilizer prices. We've got labor. We've got all the things are all compounding at one time here. And everything that we do is continuing to increase in our input cost and how what it is for production, and we're not seeing anything that can get us to being anywhere close to growing a profitable crop. And you can't do that long term. Balance sheet deterioration, that is one thing that will be a crunch on agriculture. Well, I've always tried to not be an alarmist, but I think we're in a period right now to where we've got to have some more relief because of things that are out of our control.
7: Melton says farmers are in need of additional financial assistance. This is Across Kentucky. Good morning and welcome back to the Morning Edition on the Cromwell Ag Radio Network. Our guest this morning comes from the Pacific Northwest. And Representative Cliff Bentz is one that has plenty of opinions about trade, and certainly about trade with Canada and with Mexico. I know in March you had an opportunity to speak with Trade Representative Ambassador Jamison Greer. I have to believe USMCA was on the docket for discussion. You mentioned some issues with Canada and some issues with Mexico. If you're advising the administration on this review of USMCA, what do you want to fix?
3: One thing I've learned about trade is there's always two sides to every trade. So if you're going to impose obligations on Mexico to discontinue importing into the United States, they're going to want something back. And the same is true for Canada. I think that's why we see the impasse right now with Canadian discussions. But what I would like to see for sure is a much more precise limit on the amount of specialty crops that are allowed to come in from Mexico. And there's all kinds of reasons for that, but the biggest one is it's unfair. It's unfair because of the dramatic difference in our exchange rates between the peso on the one hand and the dollar on the other. I used to tell people when they'd say, gee, don't you feel sorry for those folks out there working in the fields, immigrants all, and I would say, well, wait a minute, they're gonna head back to Mexico. The money that they're sending back is worth 20 times what it's worth up here. So if you're earning $10, $15 an hour up here popping onions, then you're sending that home. It's worth 20 times that because of the exchange rate. Well, the same kind of argument can be made when it comes to import-export arrangements. And so all of this kind of thing needs to be better understood and better taken into account when we're talking about any of these crops, whether it's crops going in and out of Canada or here. But we've got to protect our people here or they'll all be broke and gone, and we'll be dependent upon and subject to extortion by those who are raising our food.
7: You're a lot closer to Canada than you are to Mexico. You've mentioned some issues with the Canadians in particular. What would you advise the administration to your neighbor to the north?
3: Well, the thing that is of greatest concern right now is wood and timber. And so what we have to be doing is recognizing the challenge that wood products face and the industry is facing. If you look across Oregon, the number of sawmills we used to have was in the hundreds. Now it's ridiculously low. And we have huge areas of Oregon now that are so far from a sawmill that there's no way in the world to pay for the diesel to haul the logs anywhere. So when they get cut, they just get decked up and left. It is really sad. And at the same time, we're busy allowing all kinds of wood to come in from Canada. Something is wrong with that picture, and it's got to be fixed. And so the same would be somewhat true with some of our other farm commodities. And I'm not sufficiently familiar with all of them to know, but I will tell you one thing that was quite interesting. I met with the cherry producers over in the northern part of my district, and they pointed out that they raised the best cherry crop in their history last year, and yet they could barely give cherries away. And that was because of the competition that was occurring out of other countries, and more to the point, the barriers that had been created by Korea and Japan and Australia and Vietnam and China against India, against our products. And so what I'd be telling the president is, look, you've got to use your tariff threat to drive down and break down these walls preventing our import into these other countries.
7: It might be a sidebar question, but when you suggest beef as a big part of the bottom line in your district, we're kind of darned if we do and darned if we don't with the Mexican issue of New World screwworm. Open the border too soon and you welcome the pest into the U.S., leave it out, and we still have a beef industry that is struggling with low numbers. What's your advice to the administration and your constituents about this issue with New World screwworm?
3: Well, I was certainly happy to see the money that is being spent on the facilities to grow the flies that are necessary to combat the worm. I mean, thank goodness they're doing that. So because we absolutely have to protect our producers from that horrible pest. As far as what to do about Mexico, my understanding had been in a brief conversation with Secretary Rollins, and this was 3 or 4 months ago after the Argentinian beef thing, that they were going to begin to open the border, but do it in a way that was productive of our markets here. I will tell you that my brothers that are still in the beef business, and they raise a lot of cattle, cow-calf operations, they understand the need for more beef in the market. They absolutely get it. And the challenge is how to bring that beef in without destroying what we've got, and at the same time without putting our herds at risk.
7: One of the big challenges agriculture, as I understand, in the Northwest has faced is the gray wolf and this endangered species listing that's there. Your staff told me this is a topic you like to talk about, so tell us the issues with gray wolf, and if you had the pen and paper to write a solution, what would you offer?
3: Well, I would instantly delist the gray wolf, because there are thousands and thousands and thousands of wolves in the United States, and many more thousands in Canada, and many more thousands in Alaska. We do not need more wolves. We got all kinds of wolves coming out our ears. We just had the packs in Oregon grow by, I want to say, 10-15% or more, and that's after we had 40 wolves killed because they were busy killing livestock. And so we've got too many wolves. So if I was writing something, I would say delist the wolf right now and then put tight controls in on the number of them. There's no reason to have a growing population of wolves at all. None. Zero. And I actually wrote an article called How Many Wolves is Enough? And right now we've got more than plenty in Oregon and frankly across the United States. And the judge that decided that we needed to have wolves in every state, we're going to find wherever that judge lives and import a couple right next door. Because obviously he doesn't get it, that wolves are killing machines and they need to be controlled tightly Sure, we've got to have them. We're not going to get rid of them. But for goodness sakes, we don't need tens of thousands of them running around destroying our deer populations as they are and damaging elk herds and harming ranchers. It's ridiculous.
7: In the West, I understand there is great demand for electricity and supply is a question. In terms of power generation, is there an adequate supply in your area? And what are your concerns about meeting the demand moving forward?
3: Great question. The initial question was, is there a shortage? The answer is yes, absolutely, there's a shortage. If we had a weather event of either too cold or too hot, we would probably see rolling blackouts in Oregon. And this needs absolutely to be addressed. Hydropower is a hugely important part of our energy mix here. The Columbia system provides enormous amounts of the portfolio of power for the Western United States, and it needs to be protected like the amazing asset that it is. The challenge of getting additional power, one thing that's being discussed is we let about 1,000 megawatts worth of power go down the Columbia River because of over allocation to fish flows, and that needs to be tightened up, and that's going to require appropriate judicial restraint instead of activism. And then we have a opportunity, I guess, probably a necessity of importing more electrical power into Oregon generated by fossil fuel, but situated somewhere else, because Oregon, in its unfortunate progressive wisdom, and I use those terms with incorrectly, it has decided to ban the creation of electricity with fossil fuel. And that isn't going to work. And it hasn't been something that would work since the day I walked out along with the other Republican senators of the Oregon legislature and put the state in Idaho until they came to their senses and dropped a cap and trade program. So we need to express to people that this wishful thinking they have regarding where power can come from is dangerous to everybody, and we need to start focusing on having enough power to keep up in the AI race and also just keep people's lights on.
7: Our guest this morning has been Representative Cliff Benz from Oregon. I'm Jeff Nally. Stay tuned. 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
7: Good morning and welcome back to the Morning Edition. Owensboro Health brings you this look at your forecast today. Partly sunny with a high in the low 80s. Just a 30% chance for showers and thunderstorms. That comes later this afternoon. Tonight, we'll see a cloudy sky, a 20% chance of rain, and some patchy fog in the area, low 65. Patchy fog to start tomorrow, otherwise partly sunny with a high of 83. Clouds on Friday and 79, slight chance of rain Friday night. Saturday, sunshine, still a chance of showers and a high near 80.
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2: 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The Summer Food Service Program is returning to feed kids across the Bluegrass State. The Kentucky Department of Education oversees the federally funded initiative, providing food to children age 18 and younger now through August, while schools are not in session. Free meals will be served at more than 2,000 sites across the Commonwealth. Families can find the nearest service location online through the USDA Summer Meals for Kids site finder. Kentucky's latest housing report is being released. Kentucky Realtors says in April, the market saw more than 18% increase in sales volume month over month. The median sales price also increased, and the average time of the market decreased. The total sales volume in the state was more than $1.3 billion, signaling that Kentucky's market is balanced and showing resiliency. As the Memorial Day weekend came to an end, gas prices remained high across Kentucky and the rest of the United States. According to AAA, gas prices are currently at $4.26 in the state. The national average is now at $4.50 per gallon. Find the latest news, sports, community events, and more at OwensboroRadio.com, TellCityRadio.com, or HancockRadio.com. For Cromwell Media News, I'm Rob Nichols.
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2: Partly to mostly cloudy skies forever Thursday. A few scattered showers and thunderstorms possible this afternoon. Highs will top out in the lower 80s. Partly to mostly cloudy overnight with lows in the mid 60s. And partly sunny skies for our Thursday. And we'll stay mostly dry. Highs in the low to mid 80s. And Friday, partly to mostly cloudy. Highs topping out in the upper 70s to around 80 degrees with a stray shower possible, but most look to stay dry. I'm 14 First Alert meteorologist Michael Fecca.
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The song that became their first big hit, it's Mama He's Crazy from Winona and Naomi the Judds. Winona at the time only 19 years old. It was just a year earlier. She was sitting on the back porch of her rural Kentucky home with a guitar that her mom bought her when she was 12, learning to play the classics. We got some Steve Earle coming up, Roseanne Cash, and also Sawyer Brown. And

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0: It's Guitar Town from Steve Earle, who's having quite the year in 2026, being inducted into the Grand Ole Opry, winning another Grammy Award, currently on tour as well. His 51 years of songs and stories tour continues with 70 massive dates altogether. We've got some Roseanne Cash and Sawyer Brown coming.
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0: some won't, and some will. It's a numbers game, so you're brown and some girls do. Today is the 27th of May, and it was this date in 1929. The patent was published for cellophane tape. It's also National Senior Health and Fitness Day. Speaking of seniors, it's Old Time Player Piano Day. And I don't know why it gets its own day, but today is National Grape Popsicle Day.
1: Good morning. I'm Jeff Alley on the Cromwell Ag Radio Network. The U.S. Crop Progress and Condition Report yesterday indicated a continued decline in the nation's winter wheat crop. Only 26% of acres rated good to excellent. That's down a point from last week. Compares to 50% at this time a year ago. 78% of the winter wheat crop headed. That's 8 points better than the average pace. For corn planting, another 10-point advance over the last week, now 86% complete. It's even with last year. It's 3 points better than the average pace. Planting in the Big Iowa states is even to above the average. Iowa's 94% done. Illinois, 86% done. Indiana at 76% complete. Crop emergence is ahead of the five-year average pace. For soybean planting, picked up another 12 points last week, now 79% complete, 4 points up from last year, 11 ahead of the average pace. Similar to corn, soy emergence is ahead of the average. 49% of the crop is up and growing, 17 points ahead of last week, 9 points better than the five-year average. Planting in Iowa, Illinois, and Indiana are all well ahead of the average pace. I'm Jeff Alley on the Cromwell Ag Radio Network.
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5: Partly to mostly cloudy skies forever Thursday. A few scattered showers and thunderstorms possible this afternoon. Highs will top out in the lower 80s. Partly to mostly cloudy overnight with lows in the mid-60s. And partly sunny skies for our Thursday. And we'll stay mostly dry. Highs in the low to mid-80s. And Friday, partly to mostly cloudy. Highs topping out in the upper 70s to around 80 degrees with a stray shower possible. But most look to stay dry. A 14 First Alert meteorologist, Michael Fecka.
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10: ABC News, I'm Sherry Preston. Texas Republicans going with the president's pick in the Senate race and saying no to the incumbent John Cornyn, winning in the runoff race for the nomination, Attorney General Ken Paxton.
11: When everyone in Washington told him to abandon me and abandon the people of Texas, he didn't listen. Instead, he gave his complete and total endorsement. President Trump is the leader of our party, and his endorsement in this is the most powerful force in politics.
10: Paxton has had the share of scandals, including being impeached on misconduct and fraud charges. He was acquitted. His wife is also divorcing him on biblical grounds. Search teams in Laos have found five of the villagers who were trapped for more than a week in a cave flooded by rain. Two more villagers are still missing. Also missing, nine people who were working at a paper plant in southern Washington state when a tank holding dangerous chemicals ruptured. At least one person was killed and at least nine were seriously hurt. This is ABC News.
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3: Reporting for Cromwell Media News, I'm Rob Nichols. The Summer Food Service Program is returning to feed kids across the Bluegrass State. The Kentucky Department of Education oversees the federally funded initiative, providing food to children age 18 and younger now through August, while schools are not in session. Free meals will be served at more than 2,000 sites across the Commonwealth. Families can find the nearest service location online through the USDA Summer Meals for Kids site finder. Kentucky's latest housing report is being released. Kentucky Realtors says in April, the market saw more than 18% increase in sales volume month over month. The median sales price also increased, and the average time of the market decreased. The total sales volume in the state was more than $1.3 billion, signaling that Kentucky's market is balanced and showing resiliency. As the Memorial Day weekend came to an end, gas prices remained high across Kentucky and the rest of the United States. According to AAA, gas prices are currently at $4.26 in the state. The national average is now at $4.50 per gallon. Find the latest news, sports, community events, and more at OwensboroRadio.com, TellCityRadio.com, or HancockRadio.com. For Cromwell Media News, I'm Rob Nichols.
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0: partly to mostly cloudy skies forever Thursday. A few scattered showers and thunderstorms possible this afternoon. Highs will top out in the lower 80s. Partly to mostly cloudy overnight with lows in the mid-60s. And partly sunny skies for our Thursday. We'll stay mostly dry. Highs in the low to mid-80s. And Friday, partly to mostly cloudy. Highs topping out in the upper 70s to around 80 degrees with a stray shower possible, but most look to stay dry. I'm 14 First Alert meteorologist Michael Fecka.
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It's Kenny Rogers, and something very true, love will turn you around, and at times it may even give you a swift kick in the pants. Some may call that tough love. We got some Clay Walker coming up, also Joe Diffie, some Willie Nelson ahead in this hour, Beers, Reba Mac.

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0: The title cut of the album and his last number one hit to date was 6 in total altogether. It's Rumor Has It from Clay Walker. Good morning. Coming up on Friday, he'll be releasing his next album, his 79th, called Dream Chaser. Willie Nelson, as we go back quite a few years to his album Stardust, scored a top 5 hit from that collection. We got that coming up in just a bit, as well as some Joe Diffie.
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Oak Ridge Boys, Garth Brooks, George Strait, and Martina McBride? 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

0: He's not holding back. He's at your disposal. It's Willie Nelson from the Stardust Collection. It's All of Me. It was on this date in 1981. His record company released what became his first number one hit, Fool Hearted Memory. George Strait over the years has scored 60 chart toppers altogether. His 16th number one hit is on the way in just a little while, as well as some Shenandoah and Clint Black. All coming up for you right here.
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0: I'm Jeff Alley on the Cromwell Ag Radio Network. Reducing the stigma of mental illness within the ag industry is the focus of a bipartisan and bicameral resolution that was unveiled yesterday in Washington. Senators Deb Fischer of Nebraska and Michael Bennett of Colorado introduced a resolution designating May 29th as Mental Health Awareness and Agriculture Day. A struggling farm economy is making life even harder, and it weighs heavily on the minds of those who feed and fuel our nation, Fischer said. The suicide rate among farmers is 3.5 times higher than that of the general population, that according to the National Rural Health Association. Providing visibility and awareness to address these challenges is essential for progress, Bennett said. The measure is backed by lawmakers, including Senate Ag Committee Chair John Bozeman and Senator Amy Klobuchar, the top-ranking Democrat on the Ag Committee. Representatives Mike Bost of Illinois and Kim Schreier of Washington introducing a companion resolution in the House. Ag groups, including the American Soybean Association and Farm Credit Services of America, are just among the few that are supporting the measure. In Washington, Congress is considering a new farm bill and perhaps financial assistance to ease the burden in rural America. I'm Jeff Nally.
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5: Partly to mostly cloudy skies forever Thursday. A few scattered showers and thunderstorms possible this afternoon. Highs will top out in the lower 80s. Partly to mostly cloudy overnight with lows in the mid-60s. And partly sunny skies for our Thursday. We'll stay mostly dry. Highs in the low to mid-80s. And Friday, partly to mostly cloudy. Highs topping out in the upper 70s to around 80 degrees with a stray shower possible, but most look to stay dry. I'm 14 First Alert meteorologist Michael Fecka.
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0: It's Walking Away from Clint Black, a busy guy this spring and summer. In addition to his Back on the Blacktop tour, he's released his new memoir, Killing Time, My Life and Memories. That released just days ago, coinciding with a new exhibit at the Country Music Hall of Fame. That'll be around a little better than a year, till August of 2027. Some Randy Travis is on the way next for you.
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8: ABC News, I'm Sherry Preston. Back to work soon for first responders in southern Washington state after the rupture of a chemical tank at a paper plant killed one person and left nine hurt, some seriously. Cowlitz Fire and Rescue Chief Scott Goldstein.
9: Officials can also confirm that there's currently nine employees who remain unaccounted for.
8: Voters in Texas picking Attorney General Ken Paxton as the GOP nominee for Senate and voting down the incumbent, Senator John Cornyn. The senator spoke last night.
10: I've said throughout this race that I trust the voters of Texas, and they've made their decision, and I must respect it.
8: Paxton will face Democrat James Tallarico for Cornyn's Texas seat. Health officials warn the Ebola outbreak in Central Africa is growing beyond what responders can do to contain it. Rescuers in Laos found five of the seven villagers who have been missing for more than a week in a flooded cave. They were trapped when heavy rain cut off the entrance. This is ABC News.
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3: Reporting for Cromwell Media News, I'm Rob Nichols. The Summer Food Service Program is returning to feed kids across the Bluegrass State. The Kentucky Department of Education oversees the federally funded initiative, providing food to children age 18 and younger now through August, while schools are not in session. Free meals will be served at more than 2,000 sites across the Commonwealth. Families can find the nearest service location online through the USDA Summer Meals for Kids site finder. Kentucky's latest housing report is being released. Kentucky Realtors says in April, the market saw more than 18% increase in sales volume month over month. The median sales price also increased, and the average time of the market decreased. The total sales volume in the state was more than $1.3 billion, signaling that Kentucky's market is balanced and showing resiliency. As the Memorial Day weekend came to an end, gas prices remained high across Kentucky and the rest of the United States. According to AAA, gas prices are currently at $4.26 in the state. The national average is now at $4.50 per gallon. Find the latest news, sports, community events, and more at OwensboroRadio.com, TellCityRadio.com, or HancockRadio.com. For Cromwell Media News, I'm Rob Nichols.
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10: Partly to mostly cloudy skies for our Thursday. A few scattered showers and thunderstorms possible this afternoon. Highs will top out in the lower 80s. Partly to mostly cloudy overnight with lows in the mid-60s. And partly sunny skies for our Thursday. And we'll stay mostly dry. Highs in the low to mid-80s. And Friday, partly to mostly cloudy. Highs topping out in the upper 70s to around 80.

On what seems to be their never-ending American-made farewell tour, it's the Oak Ridge Boys and Bobby Sue, some Alabama. Rodney Crowell and Tracy Byrd are on the way a little later in the hour. It wasn't that many years ago. He didn't know if he'd be able to ever sing again due to hearing loss. He's had many of those problems resolved, and he's back on stage this year. As a matter of fact, coming up next month, he'll be performing at the 5 o'clock Somewhere Fest in West Palm Beach, Florida.

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George Strait, Conway and Loretta, Dolly Parton, and Randy Travis. 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

0: An early number one hit for the band from the album Feels So Right, the lead-off single to that collection, and their third chart topper, It's Old Flame from Alabama, performing this Friday at Randy Owens' alma mater, Jacksonville State University, where during that performance, they'll also be celebrating the grand opening of the Randy Owens Center for the Performing Arts. Some Rodney Crowell's coming up and Tracy Bird in just a bit.
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7: And here's Clark with the weather. 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

0: It's a celebration of small town country living from Tracy Byrd. The title cut of the album and a top five hit, I'm From the Country. He's spending a lot of time in the Lone Star State during the month of May and into June as well as he continues touring this summer. We got some Merle Haggard coming up and some Judds for you too.
1: Good morning. I'm Jeff Alley on the Cromwell Ag Radio Network. In the overnight, July corn is down a penny and three quarters. July soybeans up 2 1/4. July Chicago wheat down 8 3/4 cents a bushel. Yesterday, July corn dropped 5 3/4. July soy down 10 1/2. Corn and hard red winter wheat basis were steady, while soybean, soft red winter wheat, and spring wheat basis were stronger. Futures markets pressured by favorable crop weather and conditions in the early growing season, also rain in the forecast for some of the driest areas of the country. Previous close yesterday showed the Dow Jones Industrial Average down 118 and the S&P up 45 1/2. The 10-year Treasury ended at 4.49. In the overnight, the June Dow Jones futures are up 240 points. The European markets are higher. Spot futures on London's FTSE 100 trading up just 0.8%. Looking into the pro and con of the market on the bear side, as of Sunday, corn farmers had planted 86% of the crop, soybeans 79% planted, both of those above the five-year average. Total U.S. soybean inspections for the 25-26 market a year now at $1.29 billion, down 21% from the year before. I'm Jeff Nally.
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6: Partly to mostly cloudy skies for our Thursday. A few scattered showers and thunderstorms possible this afternoon. Highs will top out in the lower 80s. Partly to mostly cloudy overnight with lows in the mid-60s. And partly sunny skies for our Thursday. And we'll stay mostly dry. Highs in the low to mid-80s. And Friday, partly to mostly cloudy. Highs topping out in the upper 70s to around 80 degrees with a stray shower possible, but most look to stay dry. I'm 14 First Alert meteorologist Michael Fecca.
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8: ABC News, I'm Sherry Preston. The Texas Senate race is set, and it will not include the incumbent, Senator John Cornyn, beaten in the GOP primary by Attorney General Ken Paxton. After Paxton picked up the endorsement of President Trump, on the other side, Democrat James Tallarico. Search teams looking for 9 people unaccounted for after the rupture of a tank holding toxic chemicals at a paper plant in Washington State. ABC's Lindsay Tuckman.
9: The one person confirmed dead was identified by his family as Gilbert Bernal, a grandfather whose son also worked at the mill. Efforts to find other victims have been called off because the chemicals remaining in the tank make it too volatile. The cause of the rupture? Unclear. But the Associated Press reports the company, Nippon Dynawave, has been fined recently for health and safety violation.
8: President Trump gathers his cabinet today as talks continue toward a possible deal with Iran. This is ABC News.
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2: ABC News, I'm Sherry Preston. No signs of progress yet in talks between the U.S. and Iran, days after President Trump announced a deal had been largely negotiated. The president meets with his entire cabinet later this morning. One person dead, nine unaccounted for after a chemical tank ruptured in Washington state.
3: The facility, which employs about 1,000 people, makes a variety of paper goods. Officials say the 900,000-gallon tank contains white liquor, a mixture of chemicals that can burn the skin or burn the lungs if inhaled. Efforts to find other victims temporarily called off overnight because the chemicals remaining in the tank made it too volatile.
2: NBC's Melissa Adan. President Trump at a post this morning calling former President Joe Biden a crooked politician after Biden sued the Department of Justice. The lawsuit looking to stop the release of recordings that were central to a special counsel probe around his handling of classified documents. This is ABC News. Five villagers among seven who were trapped in a cave that flooded last week in Laos have been found. There's still no sign of the other two, however, and the work is getting underway on bringing those who were found to safety. ABC's Maggie Rulli's at the foreign desk.
4: We do know that rescuers have been rushing this whole week to pump water out of the cave after those people initially got trapped inside when flash floods blocked their exit out. They've also been yelling for the divers, trying to find signs of life and exact locations. But they say while this cave is actually relatively small, the hardest part of this rescue is how narrow the cave is and trying to navigate these passageways.
2: The best young spellers in the English language are competing in the Scripps National Spelling BEE this week. The B began back in 1925, but this is the 98th competition because it was canceled during World War II. This year's champ will be the 111th because it has ended in a two-way tie several times and an eight-way tie in 2019. Sherry Preston, ABC News.
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2: Partly to mostly cloudy skies for our Thursday. A few scattered showers and thunderstorms possible this afternoon. Highs will top out in the lower 80s. Partly to mostly cloudy overnight with lows in the mid-60s. And partly sunny skies for our Thursday. We'll stay mostly dry. Highs in the low to mid-80s. And Friday, partly to mostly cloudy. Highs topping out in the upper 70s to around 80 degrees with a stray shower possible, but most look to stay dry. I'm 14 First Alert meteorologist Michael Fecca.
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country's legends, Barbara Mandrell, George Strait, Waylon Jennings, and Merle Haggard are playing right here, 94.7 WBIO.

0: Oh, that's been a long time since I got to work that one in. Glad to be doing it for you. Easy to sing along with it, too. And what a fun little tune right there. Mule Skinner Blues. Thank you very much. That, of course, Dolly Parton helping us out. I understand the parents are turning to AI to help them kind of navigate daily challenges. And according to a new survey came out, 80% of parents have used AI to help with parenting tasks. And 43%, they say they use it weekly, and 15% use it each and every day. As a matter of fact, and I don't blame them this day and age. Now, among those parents, 2/3 report that AI has reduced their mental load right there. And I'd say that's probably very true. And the top five most common uses right there include, go from number 5 to number 1, planning activities and crafts, homework or academic support, behavior advice coming in at number 3. Number 2 is meal planning or grocery lists. Never thought about that. That's a good idea. And the top one, health or medical information. Don't always rely on that, but it's good information and insights right there to help you out, make life easier. Go for it. Back to it. Faith Hill and peace in my heart just moments away.
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0: Well, doggone it, he lived it, he wrote it, and he sung all about it right there. Yep, true story about his life, Born to Boogie. That, of course, Hank Williams Jr. here, Classic Country, 94.7 WBIO. 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

0: 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If you do that, just take your memory with you, would you? Well, you don't need it sticking around. There you go, Vince Gill, getting us all the details. Out there looking for love, Johnny Lee going to be helping us out in that direction in a moment or two and see what else I can get him for you right after him.
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8: ABC News, I'm Sherry Preston. No signs of progress yet in talks between the U.S. and Iran, days after President Trump announced a deal had been largely negotiated. The president meets with his entire cabinet later this morning. One person dead, nine unaccounted for after a chemical tank ruptured in Washington State.
9: The facility, which employs about 1,000 people, makes a variety of paper goods. Officials say the 900,000-gallon tank contains white liquor, a mixture of chemicals that can burn the skin or burn the lungs if inhaled. Efforts to find other victims temporarily called off overnight because the chemicals remaining in the tank made it too volatile.
8: NBC's Melissa Adan. President Trump at a post this morning calling former President Joe Biden a crooked politician after Biden sued the Department of Justice. The lawsuit looking to stop the release of recordings that were central to a special counsel probe around his handling of classified documents. This is ABC News.
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1: Good morning, I'm Jeff Daly on the Cromwell Ag Radio Network at the Chicago Board of Trade this morning. Corn futures are down a fraction. The soybean market is between 3 and 4 and a quarter cents a bushel higher. Wheat futures are this morning between 8 cents and 10.5 cents a bushel lower. Soy product trade has soybean oil futures between 13 cents and 63 cents higher. Soybean meal prices from 70 cents to $2.10 higher. The rice market is lower. The cotton market is lower this morning as well. Live cattle October, $3.17 up at $234.12. Feeder cattle pricing in the October contracts up $5.17 at $349.07. Lean hogs, the October contracts are 12 cents up at $86.07. At the Chicago Board of Trade today, corn futures in the July are down a half cent a bushel, 457. The December market is down a half cent at 481.5, and the March of 27 down a half at 496 a bushel. Nearby July soybeans are up 3.25 cents at 1189.25, SEP at 1175.75. That's up 4.5. November soybeans up 4, 1184.25 a bushel. Wheat futures in the nearby July down 8.75 at 627 a bushel. I'm Jeff Nally.
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1: From the Cromwell Weather Center, I'm Jeff Nally. There's still a 30% chance of rain today, but we'll see some sunshine. Look for a high of 82. Tonight, cloudy. 20% chance of rain before 10 o'clock. We'll see some patchy fog. Tonight's low 65. Patchy fog to start tomorrow, otherwise partly sunny with a high of 83. Cloudy Friday, 79. Saturday, mostly sunny. A slight chance of rain and a high near 80.
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0: Well, doggone it, that might be the case right there. If you ever do change your mind, going to be waiting there just in case. Do a little anticipating going that direction right there. That, of course, the Forrester Sisters. You know, our pets keep our hearts pretty full, but they're also filling up our credit card statements as petflation, they call it, hits the household budget. There's a new study came out, revealed the typical American pet parent now spends an average, get this, of $2,360 a year, or about $196 a month. That's on their annual companion right there, that old pet of theirs that becomes family for sure. Now, the surge in costs, pretty much driven heavily by, you know, rising food prices and veterinary services as well. And it seems like weekly, if not daily, it seems to get more and more expensive, too. Like I'm telling you something new, huh? Keith Woodley, When You Say Nothing at All, just moments away.
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0: Well, I'd say she's singing a song to you. Big old compliment going that direction. Boy, I'd take it in a heartbeat. Ain't nothing wrong with that. No one else on earth. Hey, a big compliment for sure. And that, of course, why Nona Judd. Back to it, 99 and 44, 100% pure love on the way. And Ronnie Millsap getting us more details about that situation. And soon to follow, T.G. Shepherd for you.
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0: Well, that's quite a story about them Aces. 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
2: ABC News, I'm Sherry Preston. Ugandan authorities have ordered the closure of the border with Congo effective immediately as cases of that rare type of Ebola surge. The decision coming after a rise in the number of Ugandan health workers exposed to the virus by Congolese patients who crossed the border before the outbreak was declared on May 15th. The White House has been expressing optimism and ongoing discussions with Iran, but several key topics remain up in the air before a peace deal will be signed. ABC's Ian Panel in Israel.
3: The discussions that are ongoing right now is basically to try and lift the siege of the Strait of Hormuz, the restrictions put in place by Iran, and to allow the US naval blockade to be withdrawn. What it doesn't resolve are the outstanding issues, the ones that existed before, during the war, and throughout this ceasefire, primarily Iran's nuclear program.
2: The president saying he is confident Iran will make concessions. This is ABC News.
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1: I'm Jeff Daly on the Cromwell Ag Radio Network. U.S. stocks hanging near their records today. Oil prices falling and easing the pressure on households and businesses worldwide. The S&P 500 virtually unchanged a day after setting its all-time high. The Dow Jones Industrial Average up 0.7%. The Nasdaq Composite 0.2% lower. Stocks of companies with big fuel bills helped to lead the way on hopes that lower oil prices will remove a big drag on their profits. Norwegian Cruise Line Holdings rallied 6%, United Airlines up 7%, Delta rose 4.8%, and on track to set an all-time high. The price for a barrel of crude fell 3.8%, $95.80, that after the ceasefire between the U.S. and Iran appeared to be holding, despite the military launching what it called a self-defense strike in southern Iran. The benchmark U.S. crude fell more than 4.5%, $89.64, on hopes the U.S. and Iran can reach an agreement to reopen the Strait of Hormuz. At the Board of Trade today, July corn down 2.25, 4.55 1/4, December down 1¢ 3/4, 4.80 1/4. July soybeans up 2¾, 11.88 3/4. The November market up 3¾. The market standing at 11.84 a bushel. Wheat futures, July 6.24 1/2. I'm Jeff Nally.
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1: 94.7 WBIO Weather Station Forecast. From the Cromwell Weather Center, I'm Jeff Daly. There's still a 30% chance of rain today, but we'll see some sunshine. Look for a high of 80.

0: to. Tonight, cloudy, 20% chance of rain before 10 o'clock. We'll see some patchy fog. Tonight's low 65. Patchy fog to start tomorrow, otherwise partly sunny with a high of 83. Cloudy Friday, 79. Saturday, mostly sunny, a slight chance of rain and a high near 80.
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that I was thumbing from Montgomery. I had my guitar on my back. When a stranger stopped beside me in an antique Cadillac. He was dressed like 1950, half drunk and hollow-eyed. He said, it's a long walk to Nashville, would you like to ride, son? When I sat down in the front seat, he turned on the radio. And them sad old songs coming out of them speakers was solid country gold. Then I noticed the stranger was ghost white pale when he asked me for a light.

He said, "This is where you get off, boy, 'cause I'm going back to Alabama." As I stepped out of that Cadillac, I said, "Mister, many thanks." He said, "You don't have to call me Mister, Mister. The whole

0: That story staying as solid as a rock right there. He ain't changing nothing. That's my story. Going to be sticking to it. Then, of course, Colin Ray. I understand the new retirement risk survey came out, revealed that about 6 out of 10 retirees left the workforce sooner than they expected. Now, the reasons are often, you know, beyond their control. We're talking health setbacks, top on the list right there. Also followed by job dissatisfaction, a job loss and change in family situation going on right there. And we're all feeling the sting at the supermarket checkout line, too. Ain't that the truth? And a new survey came out, reveals the average amount spent on a first date is now $93. And 4 in 10 respondents admit to going on a first date just to get a free meal right there. Yeah, do a little freeloading. And a quarter haven't done it yet, but, well, they say they definitely consider it.
1: I need a little ranch.
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George Strait, Conway and Loretta, Dolly Parton, and Randy Travis. 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

0: Well, that's a step up that old romantic ladder right there for sure, from a jack to a king. That, of course, Ricky Van Shelton, sounding mighty fine, doesn't matter what he's singing. A little song about Down Home, one of my all-time favorites by this group, Alabama. Getting us all the details, and Foster and Lloyd going to be waiting in the wings, I guarantee.
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0: There you have it, Waylon Jennings, and some assistance right there from his buddy, the red-headed stranger, Willie Nelson, Leukenbach, Texas. And it's commonly known that, well, Waylon just did not like that song at all. He didn't like mentioning his name. And the fact was, he never even been to Leukenbach, Texas, but they said, record it, record it. It'll be a hit. Well, he gave in, and sure enough, he did. And thank goodness he did, and I'm glad Willie helped him out with that, too. Kenny Rogers and the Gambler, just moments away.
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6: ABC News, I'm Sherry Preston. As a cabinet meeting is about to convene at the White House, the Trump administration is still expressing optimism on ongoing discussions with Iran. ABC Chief Foreign Correspondent Ian Pannell is in Israel with the latest.
7: The discussions that are ongoing right now is basically to try and lift the siege of the Strait of Hormuz, the restrictions put in place by Iran, and to allow the U.S. naval blockade to be withdrawn. What it doesn't resolve are the outstanding issues, the ones that existed before, during the war, and throughout this ceasefire, primarily Iran's nuclear program.
6: Nine people are still missing after a paper mill tank implosion in Washington state. Recovery teams say there's no hope of finding any more survivors. One person is confirmed to have died. Nine others were hospitalized. Uganda has closed its border with Congo as the cases of Ebola surge. There are suspected to be nearly 1,000 infections so far. This is ABC News.
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3: Reporting for Cromwell Media News, I'm Rob Nichols. The Summer Food Service Program is returning to feed kids across the Bluegrass State. The Kentucky Department of Education oversees the federally funded initiative, providing food to children age 18 and younger now through August, while schools are not in session. Free meals will be served at more than 2,000 sites across the Commonwealth. Families can find the nearest service location online through the USDA Summer Meals for Kids site finder. Kentucky's latest housing report is being released. Kentucky Realtors says in April, the market saw more than 18% increase in sales volume month over month. The median sales price also increased, and the average time of the market decreased. The total sales volume in the state was more than $1.3 billion, signaling that Kentucky's market is balanced and showing resiliency. As the Memorial Day weekend came to an end, gas prices remained high across Kentucky and the rest of the United States. According to AAA, gas prices are currently at $4.26 in the state. The national average is now at $4.50 per gallon. Find the latest news, sports, community events, and more at OwensboroRadio.com, TellCityRadio.com, or HancockRadio.com. For Cromwell Media News, I'm Rob Nichols.
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13: From the Cromwell Weather Center, I'm Jeff Daly. There's still a 30% chance of rain today, but we'll see some sunshine. Look for a high of 82. Tonight, cloudy, 20% chance of rain before 10 o'clock. We'll see some patchy fog. Tonight's low 65. Patchy fog to start tomorrow, otherwise partly sunny with a high of 83. Cloudy Friday, 79. Saturday, mostly sunny, a slight chance of rain at a high near 80.
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0: Wonderful talent right there, side by side. You cannot go wrong with their harmonies, that's for sure. Marie Osmond teaming up with her buddy Dan Seals. Meet me in Montana. Nothing wrong with that invite for sure. I understand the coffee just scored bonus points. One study says that both regular and decaf can lift your mood, also sharpen your brain right there and chill your stress. It is all thanks to the plant compounds, not just the caffeine in it, too. Decaf, I understand, helps memory. Regular boosts on focus, too, but everyone reacts a little bit differently, right? There's still your morning mug. Well, I understand it's looking pretty heroic. You get right down to it.
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2: I'm Jeff Nelly on the Cromwell Ag Radio Network at the Chicago Board of Trade today. Corn and wheat futures are lower. Soybeans are showing modest strength. The corn market is between 2.25 and 4 cents down. The wheat market from 11 to 12.5 lower. The soybean trade 1.75 to 4.5 cents a bushel higher. The product market has soybean oil futures 23 cents to 88 cents higher. This despite a drop in crude oil prices. Soybean meal $1.50 to $3.50 higher. Rice is lower. Cotton futures are lower today. October live cattle, $3.45 higher, $2.34.40. Feeder cattle today in the November contracts, $5.80 a hundred higher at $3.49.70. Lean hogs October up 20 cents at $86.15 a hundred. Now at the Chicago Board of Trade, July corn down 4.25, 4.53 1/4. The December down 3.5 at 4.78 1/2. March at 4.93, down 3.5. Corn planting at 86% done. Soybean planting at 79% done. July soy up 2.25, 11.88 1/4. September up 4.25, 11.75 1/2. The November 11.84 1/2, 4.25 cents a bushel up. Nearby July wheat down 12.5 at 6.23 a bushel. I'm Jeff Nelly.
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0: Now you know where it is, where the green grass grows. Over yonder, right there. That, of course, Tim McGraw helping us out at Classic Country, 94.7 WBIO. Tell you what, if you'd like to wake up with the markets before the sun does, good way to do it is catch a morning edition of Cromwell Ag Radio. Now, that's going on at 5:20 every weekday morning. And what we're doing for you is delivering the latest ag news. We're talking about a lot of insights and many, many updates right there to kickstart your day, too. And we don't stop there, so stay with us all the way to the closing markets, winding down right there at 3 in the afternoon. So a big thanks to Jeff Nally and the Cromwell Ag Network helping us out in that department. I'm very proud to be your ag information pipeline right here all day long, for sure, at 94.7 WBIO.
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0: Boy, you talk about a song, Twist Your Heart Around right there. Boy, that does mine every time I hear it. That's what it's going to take. It'll take dying to get that done. Trying to get over you. Maybe that's happened to you in your life with somebody that's come along and just kind of ripped your heart apart, too. There you go with Vince Gill and his version. Why'd you come in here looking like that? Dolly Parton with that question moments away. And see what else we can get in for you right after her.
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3: ABC News, I'm Michelle Franzen. Negotiations between Iran and the U.S. remain stalled. President Trump at a cabinet meeting this hour says Iran wants to make a deal, but Iran state media says the latest memo from Tehran does not signal Iran giving up its nuclear ambitions or patrolling the Strait of Hormuz. A runoff race in Texas, ending the political career of John Cornyn after Ken Paxton, backed by President Trump, won. He takes on Democrat James Tallarico in the midterms. Here's ABC's Lionel Moise.
4: While President Trump has been able to sway primary voters, polls show Republicans face an uphill battle in general elections this fall because of the war in Iran and inflation. This town hall in Nebraska turning contentious last night as Republican Congressman Mike Flood faced questions from the war to the White House ballroom project.
3: In Washington state, one person is dead following a chemical tank collapse at a paper mill. Recovery efforts continuing for nine still missing. This is ABC News.
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A service

Michelle Franzen. At a cabinet meeting, President Trump expressing optimism that the U.S. and Iran can make a deal to reopen the Strait of Hormuz. But Iran has signaled it has no plans of giving up its nuclear ambitions.

0: And monitor for Ebola symptoms at key airports. A judge has ruled the teen accused of killing his stepsister on board a cruise ship can remain out of jail on bond pending the trial. This is ABC News. In Southern California, life returning to normal in Garden Grove after the six-day scare that a tank full of volatile chemicals would explode at an aerospace company. That incident triggering an evacuation of 50,000 people. The chemicals, though, now been stabilized.
1: Today, all of the evacuation orders are lifted and the threat of an explosion, fire, or chemical leak are now over. According to fire commanders in Orange County, Kimberly Hansen and her pet turtle are back home.
2: Oh, I was so happy. It was traumatic.
1: All schools in Garden Grove are open again. Orange County's district attorney has launched a criminal investigation into what happened leading to the scare of a massive explosion. Alex Stone, ABC News.
0: Severe storms on the march in parts of the South and Mid-Atlantic. 14 million along the Gulf Coast and Ohio River Valley facing flood alerts today. Damaging winds are the threat for D.C. and Richmond, Virginia area. Some thunderstorms may include large hail. Michelle Franzen, ABC News.
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12: 94.7 WBIO Weather Station Forecast. From the Cromwell Weather Center, I'm Jeff Daly. There's still a 30% chance of rain today, but we'll see some sunshine. Look for a high of 82. Tonight, cloudy, 20% chance of rain before 10 o'clock. We'll see some patchy fog. Tonight's low 65. Patchy fog to start tomorrow, otherwise partly sunny with a high of 83. Cloudy Friday, 79. Saturday, mostly sunny, a slight chance of rain and a high near 80.
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0: sense. No phone, no boo, no pets. I ain't got no cigarettes, but 2 hours of push.
1: What a good way to keep rolling right along from Roger Miller to Keith Wedley. Here you go. I wonder, do you think of me?

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0: just like that.
1: Ooh, that's a good way to put it right there. Boom, it was over. Just like that. Robert Ellis Oral helping us out as we continue with the best country hits around. We'll get back to him shortly. But interesting information about Blue Moon Beer. It's actually turning blue this Friday, Saturday, and Sunday. Now, this is at quite a few bars in 30-plus U.S. markets. And what they're going to be doing is pouring a limited edition bright blue Belgian white right there. And if you can't find it around here, Molson Coors is sharing a make-at-home bright side of the moon cocktail recipe. If you want to check that out, give me a chocolate malt and I'll be happy. But a lot of folks probably go in that direction. Now, the promo plays off the fact that real blue moons aren't blue, but your beer can be, as a matter of fact.
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0: Well, you stay away, snooze, you lose. And that's just the way that ball bounces right there. And it's a life, you got to deal with it. Too gone, too long. I like the way he's putting it right there, too. Then, of course, Randy Travis. In a moment or two, back to it. Jody Macita helping us out with Bye Bye. And Alabama going to be waiting in the wings for you as well.
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0: Doesn't matter what that gentleman sings. Boy, it's easy to listen to him for sure. What a talent. What a gentleman, too. Marty Stewart right there. Little Things. I love him. Each and every one of them. Back to it. All my exes live in Texas. Therefore, well, I think you know the rest of the story, but George Strait will get you all the details in a moment or two, no doubt.
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6: ABC News, I'm Michelle Franzen. At a cabinet meeting, President Trump expressing optimism that the U.S. and Iran can make a deal to reopen the Strait of Hormuz, but Iran has signaled it has no plans of giving up its nuclear ambitions. ABC's Ian Pannell is in Israel and has more on the sticking points.
7: The discussions that are ongoing right now is basically to try and lift the siege of the Strait of Hormuz, the restrictions put in place by Iran, and to allow the U.S. naval blockade to be withdrawn. What it doesn't resolve are the outstanding issues, the ones that existed before, during the war, and throughout this ceasefire, primarily Iran's nuclear program.
6: Uganda has closed off its border with the Democratic Republic of Congo as it works to slow the Ebola outbreak. In the U.S., the CDC now sending an urgent alert to recruit personnel who can monitor for Ebola symptoms at key airports. A judge has ruled the teen accused of killing his stepsister on board a cruise ship can remain out of jail on bond pending the trial. This is ABC News.
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3: From the Cromwell Weather Center, I'm Jeff Daly. There's still a 30% chance of rain today, but we'll see some sunshine. Look for a high of 82. Tonight, cloudy. 20% chance of rain before 10 o'clock. We'll see some patchy fog. Tonight's low 65. Patchy fog to start tomorrow, otherwise partly sunny with a high of 83. Cloudy Friday, 79. Saturday, mostly sunny. A slight chance of rain at a high near 80.
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0: little boogie woogie, fiddle, country blues, Charlie Daniels. 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

0: 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You know what I mean? George Strait, right here on 94.7 WBIO. Keep it tuned right here. 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
5: Good afternoon. I'm Jeff Nally on the Cromwell Ag Radio Network. It is a lower close for corn and for wheat futures. That's the way we traded overnight, and that's the way we ran for the most part of the day today. Soybeans were higher for the most part, but the nearby months, the July and August, finished a fraction down, but the other contracts, not much more than a fraction to a penny a fraction higher. Wheat futures trade between 10 and 13 cents a bushel down. Soybean oil on the day, 32 cents to 90 cents higher, and this despite crude oil prices moving down. Soybean meal prices, 20 cents to $2.30 higher. The rice market was lower, and cotton futures traded lower all day. Live cattle October, $3.02 up at $233.97. Feeders October, $4.57 higher, $348.47. October lean hogs up 65 cents at $86.60 a hundred. At the Chicago Board of Trade, corn of the July down a nickel at 452 and a half. The December down 4 and a half, 477 and a half. March of 27 at 492 and a quarter, down 4 and a quarter. Soybeans in the nearby July down 0.75 cents, 1185 and a quarter. The November finished a penny and a quarter higher, 1181 and a half. The March of 27 was up a half at 1193 and a half. July wheat futures today dropped 13 cents a bushel at 622 and a half. I'm Jeff Nally.
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6: Here's your 14 first alert forecast. For the overnight hours, mostly cloudy skies with a low of 66 degrees. On Thursday, partly cloudy during the day, but warmer with a high of 84. Thursday night, partly cloudy and a low of 64 degrees. On Friday, partly sunny, slightly cooler with a high of 79. I'm Chief Meteorologist Jeff Lyons with your 14 First Alert forecast.
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Friday night, I was in front of the television watching that show. The from the Dukes of Hazzard from Waylon Jennings. Rob on the Country Club with Dina Carter on WBIO.

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Oak Ridge Boys, Garth Brooks, George Strait, and Martina McBride? 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

with Rob Nichols on the Country Club. And on the way, we'll check out our WBIO weather. Looks like rain finally getting out of the way for a little bit. We'll have the forecast coming up right now. Twin spin, our first one of the day. Alabama, 94.

0: 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As we check our WBIO weather, increasing clouds, a chance of a shower or thunderstorm, but only in the evening time, low around 65. Becoming mostly sunny by tomorrow, high of 84. Tomorrow night, partly cloudy, low 64, and then mostly cloudy on Friday, a high of 79. I'm Rob Nichols on the Cabinet Doors and More Country Club. 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

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Tracy Lawrence, that Texas tornado, 94.7 WBIO.

0: 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Don't forget, next hour, it is This Day in Country Music History. We'll do that about an hour from now. It is classic country every afternoon here on the Country Club. 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
1: ABC News, I'm Michelle Franzen. In Washington State, recovery efforts continue for paper mill workers missing after a chemical tank rupture south of Olympia. ABC's Melissa Adan is in Longview.
2: So at this point, 9 employees remain unaccounted for, and search efforts are really dire. Officials just telling us moments ago this is a recovery operation. What we've learned from officials is because of this chemical tank that ruptured, they're saying that there's still about 90,000 gallons worth of this hazardous chemical inside that could be really detrimental, of course, to the first responders.
1: New concerns over stalled talks between the U.S. and Iran. President Trump says Iran wants to make a deal. Iran state media says Iranian leaders sent a memo to the U.S. that Iran would continue to patrol the Strait of Hormuz. Uganda has closed off its border with the Democratic Republic of Congo as it works to slow the Ebola outbreak. In the U.S., the CDC issuing an urgent alert to recruit personnel who can screen for Ebola symptoms at key airports. This is ABC News.
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The devil went down to Georgia. He was looking for a soul to steal. He was in a bind because he was way behind and he was willing to make a deal. When he came across this young man sawing on a fiddle and playing it hot, and the devil jumped up on a hickory stump and said, "Boy, let me tell you what. I guess you didn't know it, but I'm a fiddle player too. And if you'd care to take a dare, I'll make a bet with you. Now you play pretty good fiddle, boy, but give the devil his due. I bet a fiddle of gold against your soul, cause I think I'm better than you." The boy said, "My name's Johnny, and it might be a sin, but I'll take your bet, and you're gonna regret, cause

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3: Reporting for Cromwell Media News, I'm Rob Nichols. The Summer Food Service Program is returning to feed kids across the Bluegrass State. The Kentucky Department of Education oversees the federally funded initiative, providing food to children age 18 and younger now through August, while schools are not in session. Free meals will be served at more than 2,000 sites across the Commonwealth. Families can find the nearest service location online through the USDA Summer Meals for Kids site finder. Kentucky's latest housing report is being released. Kentucky Realtors says in April, the market saw more than 18% increase in sales volume month over month. The median sales price also increased, and the average time of the market decreased. The total sales volume in the state was more than $1.3 billion, signaling that Kentucky's market is balanced and showing resiliency. As the Memorial Day weekend came to an end, gas prices remained high across Kentucky and the rest of the United States. According to AAA, gas prices are currently at $4.26 in the state. The national average is now at $4.50 per gallon. Find the latest news, sports, community events, and more at OwensboroRadio.com, TellCityRadio.com, or HancockRadio.com. 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
11: Here's your 14 First Alert forecast. For the overnight hours, mostly cloudy skies with a low of 66 degrees.

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93.7 WBIO Classic Country with Rob Nichols on the Country Club. 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

0: 94.7 WBIO, also 92.1, 97.9 WKCM. Joe DeMessina, Because You Love Me, wrapping up a twin spin here at 4:36. 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Take a look at our WBIO weather. Increasing clouds tonight. Maybe a shower or thunderstorm, but only early. Going to be out of here by midnight. A low 65. Becoming mostly sunny tomorrow. 84. Tomorrow night, partly cloudy. A low 64. And then Friday, mostly cloudy and a high of 79. I'm Rob Nichols on the Cabinet Doors and More Country Club. 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

0: 5. That is your Gail Niehaus time. Solutions Real Estate Group. Time again for this day in country music history. Looking back at the 27th day of May, 1939. Born on this date in Floydada, Texas. Don Williams, country singer, songwriter. 2010 inductee, Country Music Hall of Fame. After 7 years with a pop group, the Pozo Seco Singers, he began a solo career in 1971, singing popular ballads and amassing 17 number one hits, including "A Woman to Live If You Didn't Love Me." Williams died at his home in Alabama on September 8th, 2017, at the age of 78. 1963, Hawkshaw Hawkins was at number one on the country chart with Lonesome 77203, written by Justin Tubb. It was the final single release of his career 3 days after its release. Hawkins died in the plane crash that also took the life of Cowboy Copas and Patsy Cline. 1981, Alabama was at number one of the country music album chart with Feel So Right, their second studio album. It produced 3 singles, number one hits on the country singles chart, Old Flame, the title track, and Love in the First Degree. And in 1982, MCA Records released Full Hearted Memory by George Strait, written by Byron Hill and Blake Mevis, gave the singer his first number one single. Let's look back at this day in country music history here on the Country Club. We are at 94.7 WBIO.
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5: ABC News, I'm Michelle Franzen. Sticking points remain between the U.S. and Iran over the Strait of Hormuz and Iran's nuclear ambitions. At a cabinet meeting today, President Trump says Iran wants to make a deal, but says he won't sign just any agreement. Iran, according to state media, signaling in a memo to the U.S. it will continue to patrol the strait. The White House calls it a fabrication. The president also downplaying the impact on gas prices.
6: We had oil, we had gasoline down to a very low number. I think we'll be hitting that number shortly after that whole excursion ends.
5: The CDC has sent an urgent request for its agency to recruit personnel to help screen for travelers coming from Central Africa for symptoms of Ebola. A Google employee has been arrested over Google bets on Polymarket. Authorities allege the employee was using Google confidential search information ahead of time, placing those bets. Google says they're working with authorities. This is ABC News.
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3: 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The Summer Food Service Program is returning to feed kids across the Bluegrass State. The Kentucky Department of Education oversees the federally funded initiative, providing food to children age 18 and younger now through August, while schools are not in session. Free meals will be served at more than 2,000 sites across the Commonwealth. Families can find the nearest service location online through the USDA Summer Meals for Kids site finder. Kentucky's latest housing report is being released. Kentucky Realtors says in April, the market saw more than 18% increase in sales volume month over month. The median sales price also increased, and the average time of the market decreased. The total sales volume in the state was more than $1.3 billion, signaling that Kentucky's market is balanced and showing resiliency. As the Memorial Day weekend came to an end, gas prices remained high across Kentucky and the rest of the United States. According to AAA, gas prices are currently at $4.26 in the state. The national average is now at $4.50 per gallon. Find the latest news, sports, community events, and more at OwensboroRadio.com, TellCityRadio.com, or HancockRadio.com. For Cromwell Media News, I'm Rob Nichols.
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9: Here's your 14 First Alert Forecast. For the overnight hours, mostly cloudy skies with a low of 66 degrees. On Thursday, partly cloudy during the day, but warmer with a high of 84. Thursday night, partly cloudy and a low of 64 degrees. On Friday, partly sunny, slightly cooler with a high of 79. I'm Chief Meteorologist Jeff Lyons with your 14 First Alert Forecast.
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1: We used to chase that boy home from school. We called him Freckled Face, a red-headed fool. He was different. He wasn't cool.

with Ronna McDowell. I'm Rob Nichols, getting you home here on the Country Club, brought to you by Cabinet Doors and More. Leanne Womack, and I Hope You Dance, 94.7

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0: 97 WBIO, and also 92.1, 97.9 WKCM. Wrapping up our twin spin from Mary Chapin Carpenter. A little help from Joe Diffie on that one. Not too much to ask. It is 5:35. That's your Gail Niehaus time. We check our WBIO weather from Jeff Lyons at 14 News. Increasing clouds, chance of a shower, maybe a thunderstorm in the evening. Low 65, becoming mostly sunny tomorrow. High of 84, partly cloudy tomorrow night. 64, mostly cloudy on Friday, and a high of 79. I'm Rob Nichols on the Cabinet Doors and More Country Club. 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
6: ABC News, I'm Michelle Franzen. Eight groups are warning the Ebola outbreak in Central Africa could become the deadliest on record. The WHO says suspected cases in Eastern Congo is now nearing 1,000 with at least 220 suspected deaths. The CDC has stepped up screening for Ebola symptoms at key U.S. airports. State Secretary Marco Rubio says the U.S. remains vigilant.
7: We cannot and will not allow any cases of Ebola to enter the United States.
6: At a cabinet meeting, President Trump expressing optimism that the U.S. and Iran can make a deal to reopen the Strait of Hormuz, even as Iran signals it has no plans to stop patrolling the critical shipping waterway.
8: Nobody's going to control it. We're going to watch over it. We'll watch over it, but nobody's going to control it. That's part of the negotiation that we have. They would like to control it.
6: The president says the goal to make sure Iran cannot have a nuclear weapon. A federal judge ruling the Florida teen accused of killing his stepsister on board a cruise ship last November can remain out on bond pending the trial and with restrictions in place. This is ABC News.
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2: 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The Summer Food Service Program is returning to feed kids across the Bluegrass State. The Kentucky Department of Education oversees the federally funded initiative, providing food to children age 18 and younger now through August, while schools are not in session. Free meals will be served at more than 2,000 sites across the Commonwealth. Families can find the nearest service location online through the USDA Summer Meals for Kids site finder. Kentucky's latest housing report is being released. Kentucky Realtors says in April, the market saw more than 18% increase in sales volume month over month. The median sales price also increased, and the average time of the market decreased. The total sales volume in the state was more than $1.3 billion, signaling that Kentucky's market is balanced and showing resiliency. As the Memorial Day weekend came to an end, gas prices remained high across Kentucky and the rest of the United States. According to AAA, gas prices are currently at $4.26 in the state. The national average is now at $4.50 per gallon. Find the latest news, sports, community events, and more at OwensboroRadio.com, TellCityRadio.com, or HancockRadio.com. For Cromwell Media News, I'm Rob Nichols.
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8: Here's your 14 First Alert forecast. For the overnight hours, mostly cloudy skies with a low of 66 degrees. On Thursday, partly cloudy during the day, but warmer with a high of 84. Thursday night, partly cloudy and a low of 64 degrees. On Friday, partly sunny, slightly cooler with a high of 79. I'm Chief Meteorologist Jeff Lyons with your 14 First Alert forecast.
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